know there's no stars without tonight. And there's no wrong without a right.

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0: Yesterday we had choir rehearsal, but now we can sing it for real. Come on, help us sing this song. Here we go. The Lord is my shepherd, everybody.
1: The Lord is my shepherd.
0: He goes before me.
1: He goes before me.
0: Defender behind me.
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0: Y'all been practicing. I won't fear.
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0: I'm filled with anointing.

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And because of that, I know that according to Psalms 23, I can speak back to the enemy and say, the Lord is my shepherd. 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

0: This time I want y'all to help us do it. 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
3: The doctor may not know, but we keep on praying, amen. God answers prayer. Hannah had questions. She had reproaches. She had a difficult time in her household. Nothing like when you have a brother who's always teasing you. You know, when you were growing up, I remember when I was growing up, my brother, who was just about, 4 years older than I was, kind of rug you hard, you know. I have an older brother who's probably maybe 8 years older than I am. Could never do anything right. Can't do anything right. Family squabbles. Family difficulties. And Hannah had a similar problem in her household. Yes, she had a husband who loved her, but it still did not compensate or did not offset her struggles. He kept on praying. And she wept, as we said the last time when I went through this text in chapter 1. She wept and she cried. Verse 6 of chapter 1, 1 Samuel. Her adversary provoked. You ever been provoked? Provoked her. Always in conflict. Always teasing. Somebody always puts you down. You ever been like that? Yes, even now. People always put you down.
4: Amen.
3: Yes, even now. People always put you down.
4: Amen.
3: But she kept

0: to your prayer. I've been praying for my brothers and sisters. They're not saved yet. And I wonder why, God. Have you been praying for somebody or praying for certain things? Doesn't seem to happen. You pray for that, what we call a cushy job. Doesn't happen. A husband. Doesn't happen. A wife. Doesn't happen. That dream car that is up there. It happens and then is crushed. Kept on praying. In chapter 2, or chapter 1, verse 27, for this child I pray. And what? The Lord has given me my petition, which I ask of him. Isn't that wonderful?
1: Oh, yeah.
0: Sometimes there is a what? A breakthrough. Sometimes there is a miracle.
1: Mm-hmm.
0: There is an unusual touch of God or blessing from God. Now we get to chapter 2. He promised that if she has this child, or God answers her prayer, she will give him back to the Lord. Isn't that right?
1: Mm-hmm.
0: She'll give him wholeheartedly. He used the word, verse 28, therefore also I have what? Lent him.
1: Mm-hmm.
0: Long-term lease is what it might be called. You rent something, or you give it to somebody, and it's a long-term lease. I have a copy. I don't know where it is. I bought, it's the audio Bible. I gave it or lent it to somebody, and it seemed like it's a long-term lease.
1: Mm-hmm.
0: I don't know where it is. I don't know, remember who has it.
1: Mm-hmm.
0: I've lent it, but I don't remember who has it. No, if you have it, return it to me. I don't think it's anybody here. I'm just saying. But here is Hannah saying, I have been blessed. And I take that blessing and surrender it back to God. It could be a child. It could be anything else. And you and I have to learn to have that spiritual appreciation.
1: Yes.
0: That spiritual knowledge. To understand that our lives, our gifts, our talents are from God and are to be used for God's glory. Chapter 2, there are three things that I like to lift up very quickly in this passage. One is her joy, her response to the miracle. Her joy, and secondly, the comfort from God, and three, reversals. Let's talk a little bit about that. Verses 1 through 11 of chapter 2. And Hannah prayed and said, my heart what? Rejoices in the Lord. My horn, or what is my glory, my exaltation? My horn is exalted in the Lord. My horn was like something that is my glory. My life is exalted in the Lord. My mouth is what? Enlarged over my enemies. I now have a voice with which to say to God, thank you.
1: Thank you.
0: Look at the picture. Thank you. My mouth is enlarged. My brother called me about 3 times telling me about this. And he says, I just want to tell you. Mm-hmm. And in a sense, he's saying, I have to tell more often and repeat it to say, God brought me through. And I said to him, my brother, I said, find out why God spared your life. My mission is, and my encouragement to him is, it is not just being ordinary anymore. There is a mission. There is a special purpose for which God delivered you. It's not just to make money.
1: Mm-hmm.
0: It's not just to have creature comforts.
1: Mm-hmm.
0: But you have to find a niche, a ministry for which God is now going to use you.
1: Oh, yes.
0: And I don't want you to join me in Guyana. I don't want you to join me. Find what God has

0: for you. You see the point? Because God does something for you for a reason. Your life is spared. Your life is where it is. And you have been brought to this point in your life. What does God want me to do? All that is not new. But I repeat it this morning so you might think again. So she prayed, but her prayer is a prayer not of provocation, not of bitterness, not of crying, not of weeping, but now her prayer is one of what? Rejoicing. Sometimes you got to pray with joy in your heart now. Now you got to respond and say, God, I thank you. I rejoice over the circumstances I have been brought through. Amen. Some of us have come through the rivers. You've been brought through the mountains. Got any mountains you can't tunnel through? God specializes, somebody said, in things thought impossible. You never thought certain things could have been could have happened. But he does wonders. And so she's saying, my mouth is enlarged over my enemies. I will talk now. They can say all they want. They can use a megaphone. But my mouth, my voice is larger. God's grace has been good to me. Amazing grace. How sweet the sound that saved a wretch like me. You know, we sing about it, but it's a wonderful thing. She's rejoicing in God. I rejoice in thy salvation. God has delivered. God has brought us through. God has met our needs. I was reading and listening to a text. I think it's in Psalm 79. Don't quote me, but I wish I have it. Can you find Psalm 79 or 78? Somebody was reading it, and I'm saying, wow, that is such a wonderful psalm. Speaks of the goodness of God to the children of Israel. And if you read it, it's a psalm, I think it's 78. And it talks about the wonderful things that God did for the children of Israel. All right? God is at work in Israel's history. Give ear, O my people, to my law. Incline your ears to the words of my mouth. I will open what? My mouth in a parable. I will utter dark sayings of old. When we have heard and known, which we have heard and known, and our fathers told us. We will not hide them from what? Our children. Showing to the generations to come what? The praises of the Lord and his strength and his wonderful works that he had done. For he established a testimony in Jacob and he appointed a law in Israel which he commanded our fathers that they should what? Make them known unto their children that the generation to come might know them. Even the children who should be born, who should arise and declare to their children that what? They might set their hope in God. What God did for us, give hope to the next generation. All right, that's what it's saying. That they may set their hope in God and not forget the works of God, but keep his commandments. All right? Notice what it says. And might not be like their what? A stubborn and rebellious generation. A generation that set not their hearts aright. And whose spirit was not steadfast with God. The children of Ephraim being armed and carrying bows. Turned back in the day of battle. They kept not the commandment of God. But refused to walk in his ways. They forgot his works. I like verse 16 is what jumped out at me. All right. Well, let me pick up at verse 14. In the daytime, he what? He led them with a cloud. And all the night with a light of fire. Notice verse 15. He split the rock in the wilderness and gave them water out of the what? Great depths. I like this. He brought a sauna out of the rock and caused water to run down like rivers. When I think about that, I say, God, you brought steam out of a rock. Now, if you go to a sauna these days, what do you see? A lot of stones and steam coming out of there. Now, they have improved on that. But the text says, God was giving them a sauna. You mean, that doesn't make sense to you? God was doing some wonderful things that I could never imagine in a wilderness. How great is our God? Our mouths are going to be what? Open and be enlarged. How good God has been. I read that. When I heard that, I said, stop right there. A sauna in the wilderness. Keeps your pores clean. Isn't that what they do when they go to the sauna? Clean up your pores? God was doing a lot of things in that wilderness that I can't begin to imagine. And yet they forget who God is. And God is saying, remember what the Lord has done and how he brought you and how he blessed you. Don't forget the sauna. Don't forget the angels, food that came down from heaven. Don't forget the fowls and so forth that God brought in a wilderness. Gathered all the birds to come right over your camp and fall at your feet to give you meat. Now, I don't know. That is miracle after miracle after miracle. And so, Hannah is saying, look what the Lord has done. My mouth shall what? Praise the Lord. Let you and I start praising God more often. Daily, momentarily, let us keep on praising God. Thank you, Lord. Thank you, Lord. Thank you, Lord. We keep on praising him as we drive along the highway, sit in your living room, and you see things happening in this world. You keep on praising God. My mouth is enlarged. Anybody got an enlarged mouth? I'm not talking when you go to the dentist and you say, and you put that stuff in there. No, this is where you praise God because your mouth is always open to say, and you're ready to give God thanks. Got a picture. My mouth is enlarged. He brought me through. Verse 2 of chapter 2. There is none holy like our God. The comfort of God's holiness. I say that. What? God is holy, but I'm sinful. But yet, his holiness gives me comfort. Now, that's kind of strange because I should be cringing in the holiness of God. But God is so wonderful in his holiness that he does not forget who he is. When we see who God is, it should comfort our hearts that he remains holy. If that is not corruption of the highest sort and something that causes pain in the heart of God, when you're calling a man a savior and you're claiming to him that he's God, something is wrong. Only God is holy. Only God is pure. That gives us comfort. Some folks take some comfort in some wrong things. I'll talk a little bit about that in a minute. The comfort of God's holiness. There is none beside it. That's the uniqueness of God. Not only his holiness, but his what? Uniqueness. There is no other God like our God. The Babylonians' God don't matter. The Persian gods don't matter. The Hindu gods don't matter. The Muslim God don't matter. There is no God like our God. And that's why you and I as Christians, we are unique. And we ought to rejoice in the uniqueness of our belief that we have a God who sits high, we say, who is holy and exalted But he looks low. He comes just where I am. That's what gives me comfort. That a God who sits up there still looks low and reach out to me. He is holy. He is unique. And then he is a rock. Speaks of stability. Isn't that wonderful to know that I have a God? You can always count on him. He is a God who will make sure that all my needs are met. He's a God that I can count on in every situation. I may not get what I want, but he's going to be there, ever faithful, ever stable, ever true. Nothing can move our God. He's a rock in a weary land, a shelter in the time of storm. I like that. There's none like him. Notice, he is as strong as a rock. Solid as a rock, as we say. Solid as a rock. Notice also that he says, there is talk no more so exceedingly proud. Let not arrogance come out of your mouth. For the Lord is a God of what? Knowledge. God knows what you're going through. God sees your tomorrow. God sees our future, so to speak. And he knows about it. So that gives me comfort. His holiness, his uniqueness, his strength as a rock, and his knowledge about me. He knows where you are. He cares about you. Notice also his justice. Notice what it says. For the Lord our God is knowledge, and by him what? Actions are weighed. That is the justice of God. God will judge Trump. God will judge the Republicans and their hypocrisies. God will judge the Democrats. God will judge all the stuff that they tolerate with the homosexuality and lesbianism and whatever else is going on. We have to be fair. Amen. God will judge the world in righteousness. Doesn't matter political persuasion. He's a God who weighs every action. We cannot escape the judgment and the justice and the righteousness of our God. So, she rejoices. She takes some comfort in the fact that God is still on the throne. God, who he is, brings me comfort. Lastly, there are some reversals. God has a good reverse. What shall I say? God works in reverses sometimes. He changes course in the middle of the action. Let's take a quick look at some of the reversals. What does he do? Look at it, verse 4. The bows of the mighty men are broken. He can take somebody who is mighty and what? Bring them down low. He can break them down, isn't that right? He can take their machinery and put some sand in the wheels. He can take their arrow and break it in half. He takes the mighty. That's the reversal. He takes the mighty, and what does he do with them? And they're broken. They that stumble are now what? Girded with strength. If you are weak and you are stumbling and you can't walk because of your knee surgery, Sister Gloria, he's going to help you, give you some strength, amen. When your back is giving out, amen. When your heart is racing, somebody say amen. God has a way of regulating our systems. Amen. The reversals. What else does he do? I like the fact also that he says, they that are full, those who have plenty, those who have a storehouse, those who have a garage, those who have storage rooms are scattered around Newberry. And what happened to them? They are hired out for bread. It simply means they become empty. Their storage is gone. is empty. He takes what is those who say they're full and they got plenty, and he breaks it down and he says, now you have to go hire yourself out to the field to make bread or to get bread for the next meal tomorrow morning. So when you think you have it all, you lose it.
1: Amen.
0: Now notice what else he does. And they who what? Were hungry. Cease to be hungry. He fills the hungry. Now you watch the birds. And yesterday I had a chance to watch some birds and watch them whistling. And I say, God, thank you.
1: Amen.
0: If you can take care of the birds, you can feed me.
1: Oh, yes.
0: They have the freedom to fly. And they sit there on their little perch or their little branch, and they're whistling away. I don't know what they're saying. They must be saying, God, thank you. I'm free. I can fly when I want, where I want. No predators around. That's why the Bible says, look at the birds. They don't have a storehouse. God takes care of their need on a daily basis. I like the other part of this now. He says, the barren have borne what? Seven. The word seven doesn't mean seven children necessarily. It simply means God has given her perfection now. Remember, Hannah was barren. She was empty in her stomach. No children can be born. She had barrenness. She was, in a sense, she could not bear any children. Now she has children. Samuel will have what? Brothers and sisters later on. And it is a wonderful thing. I notice what he says. For this child, I prayed. I prayed for one child. But God has given me what? Seven children. He has filled my quiver. He has filled my house with pattering feet, as they say. When you talk to about people, when they get married, they say, make sure there are a lot of pattering feet around. Little children running around. God gave them children. I love the text, but I want to switch a little bit that you will understand with me a little bit. The barren had borne what? Seven. I'm going to stop here for a minute and change the perspective. If you've never witnessed to anybody, you've never led anybody to the Lord, today you need to pray, Lord, take this barren life and testimony of mine, this empty Christian life of mine, and I would like to have what? Children. I like to have some spiritual children. I like to have some people saved under my ministry. You see what I'm saying? For this child, I prayed, I got one, but God wants to fill your life with more people, people who can be born again. The barren had borne seven. And I pray this morning that you will pray that prayer. Lord, through my life, maybe more people will get saved. More people will be encouraged. More people will grow in their faith and maturity, whether that be relatives or friends, co-workers, or whoever it is, that you and I will pray that prayer. Lord, may this barren life of mine bear many children. That's a note for evangelism, by the way. The Lord killeth, verse 6, and he makes a life. That's a reversal, isn't that true? He brings down those who are up, and those who are down, he brings up. Verse 7, the reversal. He makes what? Poor, and he makes rich. He bringeth low, and he lifts up. We can go on and talk about illustration after illustration. He raiseth up what? Somebody say the poor. Where? Out of the dust. And he lifts up the what? From where? The dunghill. You know what is the dunghill? The dunghill is where you put the garbage to be burnt, the refuse, the rejected, the no goods, the nobodies. He takes that which is refuse. A refuse. And he what? He lifts them up. I always say, look at your life and mine. Where would you have been? Where were you when God saved you? Look what he has done in your life and mine. Notice what it says here. And he set among them princes. He set them to be princes from the beggars. And to make them inherit what? The throne of glory. For the pillars of the earth are the Lord's. And he has set the world upon them. I love verse 9. He'll keep the feet of his saints. He'll keep you grounded. He'll keep you firmly planted. He'll keep you in the way, in the direction that he ought. He'll keep your feet from destruction. Notice, and the wicked shall be what? Silent in darkness. For by strength shall no man prevail. I don't care how strong you are, how powerful you think you are, it's not going to work.
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I get to thinking lots of times about back when I was a lad, of the old home place where I grew up, of the days both good and bad. My overalls were hand-me-downs, my shoes were full of holes. I used to walk 4 miles to school every day, through the rain, the sleet, and the cold. I've seen the nights when my daddy would cry for the things that his family would need. But all he ever got was a badland farm and 7 hungry mouths to feed. And yet our home fire never flickered once. 'Cause when all these things went wrong, Mama took the hymn book down and Mama sang a song.

I've been rocked to sleep many a night to the tune of What a Friend. And come morning, Rock of Ages would wake me gently once again. And then Daddy would reach up and he'd take the Bible down and he'd read it loud and long. And I always felt that maybe our home was blessed when Daddy would say, Mama, sing a song. Sister left home first, I guess, and then Bob, and then Tommy, and then Dan. By then, Dad's hair was turning white, and I had to be my mama's little man. But it seemed that as Daddy's back grew weak, my mother's faith just grew strong. And those were the greatest days of all.

I guess the house is still standing. I don't get to go back much anymore. 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For you see, my mother sings in heaven now, around God's golden throne. But I'll always believe that this world is a better place, because one time, my mama sang a song.

0: calling members of the church community, especially residents of Agricola and nearby villages. You're invited to join in worship at the Deliverance Center Church, located at 169 Titus Street, Agricola, at the fifth corner on the left. 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They shall mount up with wings as an eagle. And when the day of Pentecost was fully come, they were all with one accord in one place. For more information, call 233-0718. That's 233-0718. You have led me through the fire. Join us again tomorrow at this same time as we join in offering prayers for our president, our citizens, and our nation. 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This is Multicultural Communications 104.1 Light FM, your station for music, news, and information, Georgetown, Guyana. Good morning. It is Monday, July 27th, 2026. Hope you had a great weekend pass and the night, of course, and you're looking forward to a wonderful week ahead, a productive one. We've got lots of things to talk about as usual during the daytime, music and information and other tidbits. We are still in the phase of mourning, even though the official national period for mourning has been ended. We should still remember that there are losses and there are still some persons whose remains have not yet been recovered. Those stories and more, but let's get cracking with, as usual, the news.
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0: And now for the news in detail. I am Bobby Vera. A pleasant good morning to you. The five-member Commission of Inquiry into the MV Barima tragedy will be led by Justice Geoffrey Philip Smith of Belize and includes regional and international commissioners versed in maritime operations and law. The other members of the commission are Captain Hamanda Fuda, Nairi Don Afonso, Rear Admiral retired Hayden Pitchard, and Dr. Andre Jaisokonski. Geoffrey Phillips serves as the high-level representative on law and criminal justice for Caribbean Community CARICOM and an ad hoc justice of appeal in the Eastern Caribbean. He also served on Guyana's Presidential Commission of Inquiry into the 2020 general and regional elections. Captain Hamanda Fuda is a senior maritime surveyor and compliance auditor with the Maritime Authority of Jamaica. Meanwhile, Nairi Don Afonso of Trinidad with the Maritime Authority of Jamaica. Meanwhile, Nairi Don Afonso of Trinidad and Tobago is an experienced

0: Every family affected by the MV Barima tragedy has been assigned a social worker to provide psychological support to survivors and grieving relatives as the government continues search and recovery efforts. Senior Probation and Social Services Officer Sharon Wright said the Ministry of Human Services and Social Security has mobilized psychologists and social workers to communities across Region 1, including Mabaruma, Port Kaituma, and surrounding villages, to provide supporting emotional support and counseling services. In addition to counseling, the ministry has distributed care packages and hampers to affected families. Wright acknowledged that grief affects everyone differently and stressed that families are not being pressured to speak before they are ready. Instead, psychologists remain available to offer reassurance and companionship until individuals feel comfortable seeking help. And the Guyana Amazon Warriors maintain their unbeaten start to the ExxonMobil's Global Super League, securing a decisive 53 run over the Lahore Quandalars at the Guyana National Stadium last night. As a result, the result elevates Amazon Warriors to the top of the five-team table with 6 points and 3 consecutive wins, while handling the Quandalars, their effective defeat in the campaign. After being asked to bat first, the Amazon Warriors posted a competitive 164-9 in their allotted 20 overs as the innings began with a display of aggressive striking as the hosts raced to a record-breaking 50 in just 2.5 overs. In news out of the region, a full-scale rehearsal was conducted yesterday ahead of the state funeral for national hero Sir Garfield Sobers. During the morning's proceedings, there was a ceremonial procession from Parliament buildings to Kensington Oval, where the official service will be held on Wednesday. Personnel from the Barbados Defence Force and the Barbados Police Service rehearsed marching formations, ceremonial protocols and logistical arrangements along the route and at the prestigious grounds where Barbadians and persons from around the world are expected to gather to pay their final respects to the cricketing icon, widely regarded as one of the most and greatest all-rounders of the sport. And finally, internationally, 3 people have been killed and several others injured following a shooting at a food festival near Space Needle in Seattle yesterday. According to the BBC, police said there were 2 suspects who were shooting at each other. One of the suspects is in custody while the other is still at large, although officials have said there is no threat to public. 2 deaths were confirmed at the scene and 1 person died later in hospital. Those injured include a 2-year-old boy, officials have stated. And that's a look at the news of this hour. Good morning. I am Bobby Vera. Join us for more news at 9 o'clock, 12 noon, and at 6 o'clock this afternoon. It is 8 minutes past the hour.
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0: Guyana. On August 1st, all roads lead to the National Park for Emancipation Festival 33. 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Then, let's close the show with our Living in Love finale featuring Queen Africa and Ai Wayne and their world-renowned band. 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

0: Lord of Cuba, Marco Sanchez on trumpet, Michael Smith on choir, Sean Bullo, Ezzy Rutcliffe, Devon Denny, Samantha Grant, Don Edwards, Charmin Blackmon, and Bunny Alves. 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

Good morning, good morning, good morning. And yes, if anyone becomes or are about to become a vexation to your spirit, then don't take the conniving good morning, because it's going to be conniving. Good morning again, and welcome to this thing of ours. Good morning to our listeners via the Caribbean and Pepper Pot Radios in New York, Blaze Radio in New Jersey, those listening on the World Wide Web around the world, and of course, those in the Caribbean, and right home here in Guyana. Today, Monday, July 27th, we're still, of course, in the midst of mourning the loss of so many persons, but life has to continue, as I have been lamenting over the days past. And yes, condolences to those persons who still are suffering in many ways the loss of a loved one. Some people lost personal items, and there are a significant amount of losses. But let me be on the positive side this morning, at least starting off on the positive side, and congratulating President Irfan Ali. Yeah, Commission of Inquiry have already been announced. And one of the concerns that people had was the fact that they didn't want to see any Guyanese who are close to the administration be a part of this team of persons who will be inquiring about what happened. This is going to be a long process, I'm sure. All these people who were on board this vessel and survived, obviously they will want to go and give their recollection of what happened. And then you've got the authorities to get their recollection of what happened. So the saga of this whole thing that shook up this entire nation, and by extension around the world, because you had people from all walks of life, you know, participating, whether it was social media, whether they attended, you know, a vigil or whatever it was, people are still concerned to some extent. And you know, while all of this is happening, I believe when we experience a national tragedy like this one, there's some things that, you know, should take the back burner. Don't care what was used or what was invested in planning or anything else. And you know, I disagree on many platforms, and many people will join with me in suggesting the same. You know, for example, we had the Two Shouts conference. I think that should have been postponed. It doesn't matter how much money was spent to host it. We have to remember that we're dealing with a national tragedy and the loss of life, and plenty, plenty, not two or three persons, plus the loss of people's valuables and everything else. There's some people who will never get back to where they were in terms of their life, their thinking, their merchant, every single thing. When you calculate it, it's going to be difficult. And if you have any feelings whatsoever, then you should realize that, yes, this will continue to be a painful period for people. So we had a couple of things going on. We had this Super League going on. You know, yeah, plans were made and all of that. We didn't plan for the MV Bomirima to go down. But it happened, and when national tragedies happen, lots of things happen in the process. Lots of things stop, irrespective of what was planned, because you've got people in an emotional state. And we cannot do things that are different when it comes to ensuring that people are assured that you care about them. So we can't go in the midst of all of this, because it is counterproductive. Here I am mourning the loss of relatives, community members and everything else, and somebody telling me about development and this and that. Yes, the world and life has to go on, but you know what? That could be reserved, because it looks totally counterproductive
to the moments we are enduring. Nation mourning, but then on the peripheral, we've got a senior official telling people about building and how much money allocated and all of that. Well, monies are allocated to the vessels as well. You know, and it is still beyond anyone's thoughts and comprehension as to why. I mean, it's after the fact, but you still have to go back and ask why. And yes, there's going to be a commission of inquiry, and they'll be doing their job, and we wish them all the best. But there is still that question, why those vessels, which cost so much of money, right, were not implemented. In fact, you saw one of the vessels used for parties. And here we are with all of the statements being made by persons who were on board and who survived, and the advice that was given and they were not adhered to. And now we hear, you know, the things that really don't matter now. Oh, the captain was found to be, you know, smoking marijuana, and the chief engineer or whatever. That did not stop the tragedy from happening. The fact that we have to start from the very beginning, the boat old, and it should have never been there in the first instance. And then you're hearing stories of the captain getting a call and says, go on, and all these things after the fact. But all of that could have been avoided had we done what we were supposed to do. And people could sit down on the side and say, yeah, but you're accusing the minister, you're accusing the government. Well, somebody has to be blamed. Somebody has to be blamed. And it makes a lot of sense. You see, when you behave stubborn and you think that you are so powerful, right, because you're large and you're in charge, that nobody can say anything that would move you. But compassion is significant. And in this instance, and this is not me, because I haven't gone out and said the minister should resign, but I think from a personal perspective, especially since the Honorable Minister is a minister in both ways, politically and from a religious perspective, compassion is there and should always be there. So, like in many instances, you don't have to ask the president to tell the minister to resign. The minister, out of compassion, should say, you know what? With all these callings, look at the dailies. The indigenous communities are calling on the minister to resign. And the world over is calling. Then the minister needs to be cognizant of the concerns that people may have. Because that is adding to the suffering, emotional suffering. It's adding. Because if the minister is adamant and he's ain't going no place, then what is happening? It's adding to the suffering. So just do the nice, quiet thing. Look, I'll take a back seat. I'll step down. Ask the president to step down for a while. And at the end of the commission of inquiry, if you're not found liable, you just go back to your work. But at this point in time, the buck stops here. You know, I remember lots of people, you know, sometimes people get a little carried away and they don't remember when I talk about, you know, Burnham. But I will always say I will have a Burnham moment on this program in the mornings, you know. And when people are insensitive to things and situations, because we've become so caught up, all right, into the politics and the supreme behavior that we display and we administer, that sometimes even emotions don't say nothing to us. People don't think about it. And then we go ahead and we do things because guess what? We're large and we're in charge. But that's not always the best thing. And I remember, if you go into the office of the president, many people never had that privilege and opportunity, but I did. The walls of the office of the president, the material called tatabu,
Many people don't know that. See, I share these little things with you. The walls, the wood that made up the walls in the office of the president, predominantly the office where the chief executive sits. Yeah, it started with Burnham, and it went on, and every president after him have used that office, and including our incumbent. But you know what Burnham said to a couple of us that was in there that day? See this wood? It's tattable. It's hard. You can't cuff it. You could barely saw it. But you can't go through this wall and run from nothing. When you're in here, you're locked in here, and everything you do and say will have to have some impact on the folks you are governing. And this wood here is a reminder that being the chief executive, you got to be ready to brace the wall when pressure breaks you. Because you ain't going through that wall. And so here we are, our chief executive in a quandary, I know. He's in a quandary. So many things happening, and more gonna happen and gonna come out. So the easiest thing to relieve the stress, the hurt, and the pain, all right? We should have done a couple of things which showed compassion and emotion. Yeah, go in and sit down and talk to the people. Everybody expected that, you know, and yes, the president, in his own way, he shows compassion at times. But there are other things happening. No cricket don't go on no place. This country mourning over 70 people who died in a ship that sank. And people playing cricket, no wonder the place empty. And same thing, we got indigenous peoples in a room, and we're telling them about development and all of that, and we're mourning. All of that could continue to happen. All the development and everything. And then why it becomes even more an embarrassment, and why it becomes more even stress and pressure, right? While we're looking for dead bodies because they're finding nobody alive now. It's past a week. We're looking for dead bodies. People are mourning, crying, can't see, confusion. Look at some of the social media posts where you see it and you say from the horse's mouth, where you see people crying, distort. Last night I was reviewing a couple of them, and there's this woman who complained that, you know, she wanted her brother's body to be brought, to be buried, and there was refusal to bring his body. But at the end of the day, she's prepared to go behave bad and whatever, because the emotions are very high. Someone told me their neighbor, husband and wife, went down with the vessel. Their bodies have not yet been recovered. And we have to understand the importance of recognizing emotion. And like I said, this is not one or two persons. But compounding all of that, when you hear the stories, after 3 years, a wharf hasn't been built. We've got the moolah, folks. We've got the money. We're not broke. We're building, constructing, doing everything all along. All of that is good. But when you reach to a roadblock, you have to stop, pause, and explain why you did what made you had to stop. And in this instance, we've done so. So we only created more hurt when people look at vessels, and then all these stories coming out, another vessel named the Hercules or something, with the monies we're spending, $400,000 a day to operate it, and it's owned by the government, because the man who owns it, he and his crew still operating it. As they say, only in Guyana. All right? But these are not things I'm making up. These are things that are in the public domain. I'm just bringing it to the fact that sometimes people become so overwhelmed with issues and responsibilities, they don't think out how much
a challenge, a scenario could bring. The same minister boasted about how many vessels we have. 2 brand new ones. Then we buy a second-hand one from a man who was the smartest man, or he think he's the smartest man in this town. See, and they follow. The problem is that people don't understand. People in Guyana have a way of talking. People like to talk. So many times over, when you think you do something and it's quiet, you better believe it. Somebody sit down somewhere with a glass, knocking, and then they become overwhelmed and they go and they talk. And that is why a lot of these stories come out. Because a lot of people talk. Some are disappointed with what a mech of the deal and all of that. This country is like a cook-up. A lot of things happening. And our administrators need to really haul and pull up, as the Jamaicans would say, and take a good look at what is happening in every nook and cranny. Because repercussions will be significant. People are going to spill the beans, as they say, because they're either disappointed, hurt, or not getting their piece of the action. Happening all over. So I hope going forward, you know, better thought would go into whatever happens. We don't expect a tragedy like this, and I hope never again. But it is important now that we do the things and we expend all of the monies. You know, when you look at all these events that takes place, sometimes you wonder if we really got money to waste. You know, I drive around and I look at schools, for example, the new schools, the ministries, all of them now being established and big lighted signs. Ministry of Labor, big lighted signs. Christ Church Secondary School, why all of these in lights? You know how much money for those things? Could go towards many other things for communities. But we find ways and means of spending money or expending money, whichever one suits the scenario. We sit down and we allow it. And then when tragedy strikes, we still trying to be a little shortcut. We should have had by now one of those mega ships who could come and lift that hole. They got ships that does it. They got a ship would lift that vessel like nothing and bring it up to the top. We can't go with no little poo-poo and little piece of wire rope. It's going to bust. Meanwhile, while we wait on that, if that happens, well, bodies in there ain't going to happen no more. You can't find no bodies. I saw a gentleman yesterday. He lost. That's the guy whose mother's human remains, well, buried at sea. You have to call that. But they found the coffin, but not the body. And then people are saying, just after 3 or 4 days in the water, you know, there's decomposition. And then you got fishes that goes and attack those bodies. So even if they go find people, they probably got to just leave them there or do something. I don't know. But that's what's happening. So we should have had, just so quick, we find a commission of inquiry. We should have had a big ship, because I've seen vessels that moves ships. They got vessels all around the world that would come and pick up the MV Barima like nothing and bring it up to the top. So the investigations will be total. Because at the end of the day, see, when things are done a particular way, it tends to push your mind and your thoughts in a certain direction. And then someone was saying, well, you know what? They're bringing up the vessel because the vessel can got evidence of what was on board. Because obviously there was, some of them, I assume, were strapped down. So when the vessel does come up, you can see all the things that helped to make the vessel go down. As people complained that it was overweight. Well, you know, we started off by hearing one amount of people, and then next thing you know, the numbers increase significantly, and we still don't know how many people are left at the bottom. Because the divers are saying, it's dark, it's murky, it's rough,
below there, we can't go into the vessel. And I'm sure there are bodies that are stuck in there, if they still exist. But I think, all in all, we just need to be cognizant. People need to be overly compassionate when we have disasters of this nature. And recognize that there are people with feelings and who are suffering. And they need to. We need generally to make certain that these folks get their peace and quiet. And then we got a lot of psychologists. I know we have so much psychologists in this country to every family. You know, so don't mislead us. And remember, when it's your turn to be the hammer, hit hard. Because when you were the nail, no one had mercy on you. My little quote for today. All right? When it's your turn to be the hammer, hit hard. Because no one will have mercy on you when you are the nail. 41 minutes past the hour.

0: Can we do it? Yes, we can. We should. We must. And I know we will. All we need to do is to have the willpower. And someone said to me, yes, my good friend Percy said, you know, there are ships that could do it, but then the draft might not be good enough because the area where that ship is probably too shallow for those large mega ships that will come and take care of lifting that vessel. And then maybe we need to go, you know, and see if we could remove the items. Don't know. I'm not a person who, first of all, loves the water, and I'm not a sailor or anyone who has the ability or the capacity to talk about these things. The only thing I could do is to make a comment, and the comment, obvious, has been going all around. So, we wish all those who are still part of the recovery efforts all the best, and to be safe as you operate out there in those murky waters. It's not easy when you look at the vessels and all that is happening. So, quite a tragedy indeed. And it's going to take a while for us to recover from this. And that is why, you know, operatives need to be sensitive to situations. Because put yourself in any one of those families' place who have lost a loved one. And then be getting distracted with all manner of things. You know, it's unfortunate. But like I said, at the very beginning, if the Honorable Minister wants to show compassion, and he wants to show that, yes, there's concern for these relatives and all these folks who are crying out, then just take some leave. Easy. Take a travel somewhere. And your picture and the focus on you will not be there. You haven't been tried in any court of law. You haven't been charged with anything. It's just simple compassion. That's all it is. And not only the minister, some other people, because it involves lots and lots of other people. Because you know what is disheartening? First thing that happened, the captain and the chief engineer, they're in jail. Then everybody who had a responsibility for issuing the tickets and all of that, sent home. Then make it a bad job and done. You know, when you're large, it is being charged. But when the time comes, you got to humble yourself and accept blame. It starts with you, irrespective of what position you hold. If it is under your watch, then accept and admit. And do not allow things to go beyond where they're supposed to go. Because at the end of the day, you will make, yeah, my usual morning. Yeah, this distraction, but it's okay. Yeah, you don't allow things to get out of hand by just staying there. Because it's a distraction and it's hurt and pain. You're doing nothing wrong. And that's true. Minister didn't go there, unload the boat. But the boat was loaded while he was in charge. People died as a result, so you got to take the blame temporarily. So take the leave. Go somewhere, chill out. And then let the folks get satisfied that you're in the picture, at least for the time being. And life will go on. Because it doesn't only show disdain, it is the entire administration. Because it looks as though, well, hey, you know, we ain't care nothing about y'all. You could jump and talk and say what you want. It ain't happening. Okay, that's fine. There's always what we call that next time. 49 past.
1: Playing the songs of yesterday, today, and forever.

We are a lucky nation, but we should not just take it for granted. We should do, even if we have to piggyback on what the more developed countries have been doing or have done. We could do just that, and we will certainly shine as one of the great outstanding developing nations within this world. But we can't do it one-sided, because we seem to be caught up, like I said, with material things and bling. So, obvious, you will have a challenge. I remember a former ambassador of the United States to Guyana in a private conversation with me, you know, chatting at an event prior to the rail release of all this oil finding and so on, and the benefits that could be derived. And he said, you know what, Bobby? Guyanese will self-destruct. And I couldn't, well, I knew what he meant, but I couldn't understand why would he say that. And he said, you know why? Because there's going to be so much money in this country, and people, because they're not accustomed, right? Many people are not accustomed to wealth, they will destroy themselves, because they're going to want and want and want, and the greed will continue. And guess what? People will suffer as a result of the greed by some people in your country. Former ambassador said that to me. Wouldn't call his name, but yes. And it's a fact, because you could see it every day. By the way, do you know that Guyana has been recognized as amongst the hardest hit in the Americas for brain disorders? Yes, Guyana has been identified as one of the countries carrying the heaviest burden of neurological disorders in the Americas. And this is according to a new study published by the Lancet Regional Health Americas, which has found that nearly two in every person across the region are living with conditions affecting the brain and nervous system. So we have, are they saying, two in every five persons are affected with strokes, dementia, and epilepsy, and it's surging. You know why too? I believe, especially from the brain, people have to focus on accumulating wealth and accumulating material things. But like I always say, you could have all the material things in the world. You could have all the moolah, the money. You could acquire everything, all the best vehicles and everything else. And you don't forget the others. And that is why I like to remind my friends, we pass through this world but once. And if there's anything you could do for a fellow human being, do not neglect nor deter from doing it. Do it now, because you'll never pass this way again. So all the things we accumulate, all the fancy things, all the clothes, how many clothing you could put on at any given time, how many vehicles you could drive at one time. But think about those who can't even get close to what you look forward to, or you accumulate, but you bring along suffering in the process. Think about it. 4 past the hour.

0: Yes, James and Karen Carpenter taking us back there with Lost in This Masquerade, and my good friend John Bailey down there in Tampa, Florida says, yes, it brings back a lot of memories. His mother was a favorite lover of music from the Carpenters. Coming up in just a few moments, we've got Attorney at Law Leslie Sobers with his Monday morning feature of In the Know. Well, there's something that attracted my attention. Now, the Guyana Public Service Union, they've established applications for National Grade 6 Assessment Bursary Awards 2026, right? And now the applications are being invited from eligible members for 2026, all right? And you must be, here's the eligibility criteria. Now, membership duration, applications must be financial members of the union for no less than 3 years preceding the application, which is reasonable. But now here's another exclusivity requirement. The applicant must be financial, yes. And the other part is the child or incumbent of the award must not be the recipient of any other awards or bursary from any other source. Now, I got to call up Mr. Yard, because if I have a child and I'm a member of the Public Service Union in good standing order, all right, and I have applied, are you telling me that if my child have an uncle who works with a private company and that company has awarded that child an award, a bursary award, you mean to tell me that I can become disqualified, or my child can become disqualified? If I'm interpreting it wrong, somebody could tell me, but that's a kind of, you know, outrageous. You can't say that they can't get another award if the child has performed creditably, right? And they've become entitled by means of meeting all the criteria to receive an award by the Guyana Public Service Union. What does that have to do with someone from Bank Zayage giving the child an award? What difference does it make? That don't sound right. So, Mr. Yard, let me clear the one and make it right. All right, 15 minutes past the hour. Let's join Leslie Sobers here this morning.
1: Hi there. Good morning and welcome to today's edition of In the Know. I'm your host, Leslie Sobers, attorney at law. Today, I want to look briefly at the MV Barima tragedy, the sinking of the passenger vessel on Saturday, July 18, 2026. First, I must extend heartfelt condolences to the families who lost loved ones in the tragedy. Their grief is shared and felt by our nation, and we must honor their memory by demanding safer waterways and stronger accountability. The sinking of the MV Barima is not just an accident. It is a wake-up call. River transportation is vital for Guyana's hinterland and coastal communities. When safety is neglected, lives are lost. This tragedy forces us to ask, was the vessel seaworthy? Are our vessels altogether seaworthy, and are they complying with safety standards? Are these standards being enforced? And are our citizens who are passengers adequately protected? The Maritime Administration Department, MARAD, was established by the Guyana Shipping Act Number 7 of 1998. MARAD is responsible for monitoring, regulating, and coordinating maritime activities in Guyana and the implementation of all laws relative to maritime affairs, including provisions of the International Maritime Organization, that's the IMO. The Shipping Casualties Investigation and Prevention Act, Chapter 4907, in the laws of Guyana, makes it clear that in section 23. Ships and vessels must not be overloaded. This section prohibits overloading and overcrowding of vessels. Section 26 of that act criminalizes sending an unworthy ship out to sea. And section 27 imposes an obligation on all ship owners to use reasonable efforts to ensure seaworthiness, while sections 28 through 30 empower the authorities, MARAD, to detain unsafe ships until they are fit to sail. Now, these provisions are binding obligations, and they are meant to protect passengers and crew. And when they are ignored, the law itself is violated. There is a landmark case, the Happy Arras, decided in 1981, citation 2, Lloyd's Report at page 337. In this case, the English courts reaffirmed that the duty of seaworthiness is absolute. Seaworthiness now, under the Hague rules, establishes that a ship must be seaworthy at the start of the voyage, which includes having a competent master and crew. Seaworthiness is not limited to the physical condition of the vessel, but extends to the manning and operational competence of the crew. In this case, the ship owner was held liable because the vessel was not fit for its intended voyage, even though the defect was not immediately apparent. The principle is clear. A vessel must be reasonably fit for purpose at the start of the voyage, and failure to ensure this exposes owners and operators to liability. Now let us apply this to Guyana. This means that neither MARAD nor vessel owners can shift blame solely to crew actions. The obligation to provide a seaworthy vessel is fundamental, and regulators must enforce it. International maritime jurisprudence reinforces this duty. Again, in the case of Manich and Southern Steamship Company, a case decided in the United States, the U.S. Supreme Court held that a ship owner's duty to provide a seaworthy vessel is absolute and non-delegable. Even if officers or crew are negligent, the owner remains liable for failing to furnish a safe vessel and equipment. The court emphasized that seaworthiness is a fundamental warranty owed to all persons on board. This principle resonates here in Guyana. MARAD and vessel owners cannot shift blame to crew alone. Oversight and seaworthiness are legal duties that must be upheld. Our government and MARAD have an obligation to citizens. Government oversight through MARAD is critical and must ensure proper licensing and inspection of vessels, enforcement against overloading and unsafe practices, training and certification of crews, and availability of life-saving equipment. Availability and accessibility. Failure to enforce these duties is not just administrative negligence. It is a breach of statutory responsibility. As citizens, we must remain vigilant. Refuse to board overcrowded or visibly unsafe vessels. Demand inspections and accountability. The maritime provisions of Guyana empowers us to expect safety, and we must insist upon it. In memory of those whose lives were lost on the MV Barima, the psychological state of the survivors and all their relatives included, we must commit to vigilance, accountability, and reform. The law is clear. Vessels must be seaworthy. Regulators must enforce safety, and citizens must demand compliance. May this tragedy be the turning point towards safer river transportation in Guyana. Here's an invitation to join me next Monday at 8:15 a.m. right here on 104.1 Light FM for another edition of In the Know. Until then, this is your host, Leslie Sobers, saying do have a safe week.
0: Yes, do join Attorney at Law Leslie Sobers each Monday at 8:15 right here on 104.1 Light FM for In the Know. Certainly In the Know. And you know, we are going to be doing what I have been planning for a long time, something called a Masonic Moment. I've mentioned many times before, I'm a Freemason. Therefore, it's part of my obligation to share the thoughts and things that are very much Masonic, both in behavior and everything else. And beginning today and now, we're going to do our special. It will happen 7:30 every Monday morning, but we're running a little beyond. But here's our Masonic moment for today. The cycle of life reminds everyone and Mason that each day is a gift. And though we may not know how many are granted to us, we can fill each one with purpose, kindness, and light. Our Masonic moment for today here on 104.1 Light FM. 24 minutes past.

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0: And remember, you could get tickets for the jazz concert coming up on August 9th right here at Light FM or Collis Boutique on Robb Street. 38 minutes past, we've got news at the top of the hour with Ivor Wharton, and then it's followed by Alethea Grant on the Mid-Morning Rendezvous. Ronda Valar comes in at 1 o'clock, Deborah at 4, and at 7, we've got Sports Extra, and at 8 o'clock, it's Aubrey Baptist's Music Hour. And tonight, Aubrey will be featuring a number of Guyanese performers. He pays tribute as well to those who have perished in the MV Barima tragedy. All happening right here on 104.1 Light FM.

music to take you out, and the only station that plays the songs in its entirety. And that's what we do here, Light FM. We don't interrupt songs which you may be enjoying and be saying a bunch of crap. All we do is play the music you will enjoy, because the songs are written for you to enjoy it in totality. People spend time presenting and producing the music and all of that. There's no reason why songs should be interrupted. That is why we are the only ones who play the music of yesterday, today, and forever, and in a manner that you will be able to enjoy it. It is 46 minutes past the hour, beginning of a nice new week, brilliant sunshine on the outside, but it does not, or it has not, or will not take away from the suffering emotionally that people continue to feel. You know, there's so many other things I saw on social media last night. I'm not really a lover of social media, because you could be misled. You get information and people say things and you don't go with it. But I saw a guy last night said, and that is one that could create a lot of bacchanal. The guy said he went to the clerk, right, to get his ticket to board the vessel. And apparently he's a senior citizen, so he has a card, a pass. But she was on the phone, or he was on the phone. Whoever, this person was on the phone, and they said, okay, just go ahead. Name didn't go on the manifest. But he's alive, and he was able to talk about it. Lots and lots of questions to be answered. This Commission of Inquiry will have a lot.

All This Love is waiting for you, Johnny Mathis. I tell you what we'll do. We'll let Johnny Mathis take us right out until the 9 o'clock hour here on Bobby in the Morning. Great music, at least to keep your mind at ease as we go along.

some hearts will remain unbroken, or in fact broken, and you can't unbreak it. But with good investigations and everything else, hopefully we could do some moment of bringing back some moments of happiness. Not those that have gone by, but let us use this moment and this opportunity as we remain committed to finding out what happened. Hope you enjoyed it as much as I did. Drivers, remember, you've got your license because of your skill. It is not a license to kill. So take care and get there. And remember, the life you save could just be your very own. And parents, if you know where your children are and what they're doing, it means your influence continues to count. Keep using it. I'm Bobby V, and I'll see you on the rebound. Until next time, stay strong, be well, be good, and remember to keep hope alive. Until next time, Guyana.

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2: With the news of this hour, I'm Ifor Wharton. First up, President Geoffrey Allen Sunday announced the five members of the Commission of Inquiry into the capsizing and sinking of the MV Barima, fulfilling a commitment following the aftermath of one of the country's deadliest maritime tragedies. Speaking under the authority of the Commissions of Inquiry Act, President Ali named Justice Godfrey Philip Smith of Belize as chairman of the commission. President Ali said the commission will be free to determine its own procedures and methods of work in fulfilling its mandate.
3: Dr. Andre Jesse Anonski of Poland, naval architect and marine engineer, was advised on investigations into several major maritime disasters. Captain Hamada Fouda, senior maritime surveyor and compliance auditor with the Maritime Authority of Jamaica. Miss Nairi Dawn Alfonso of Trinidad and Tobago, attorney at law with expertise in admiralty and maritime law. Rear Admiral retired Hayden Pritchard of Trinidad and Tobago, a distinguished professional with decades of experience in maritime operations and maritime security.
2: Investigators will determine whether maritime laws, regulations, and operating procedures were complied with, and whether negligence, misconduct, dereliction of duty, or institutional failures contributed to the disaster. The inquiry will further examine the vessel's condition, maintenance, history, and seaworthiness, as well as the influence of weather, sea conditions, and navigational factors. The competence and misconduct of the master and crew passenger management procedures, manifest preparation, possible overcrowding, cargo storage, and the availability of life-saving equipment will all fall under scrutiny.
3: Evaluating the extent to which applicable laws, regulations, standards, and operating procedures governing ferries were complied with. Determining whether any acts of negligence, misconduct, dereliction of duty, or other failures by any individual, entity, or institution contributed to or caused the disaster.
2: The MV Barima capsized on July 18th while traveling from Georgetown to Port Kaituma, claiming more than 70 lives in what has been described as Guyana's deadliest maritime disaster. Guyana's joint opposition says it welcomes the establishment of a commission of inquiry.

0: This skill demands a process that inspires confidence across the political and social spectrum. The joint opposition also questioned the timing of the president's announcement, coming just before the National Assembly is set to debate opposition motions on the tragedy. They insist the commission cannot replace parliament's constitutional role or the executive's duty to answer to elected representatives. The parties further argue the inquiry should not substitute for an independent maritime safety investigation under international maritime conventions, one focused specifically on the technical causes of the sinking. The opposition says the commission's mandate must also cover ministerial oversight, regulatory enforcement, and emergency preparedness, and raise concern over who will serve as the commission's secretary. They renewed calls for Public Works Minister Juan Angel and Marad Minister Deodato Indar to resign or step aside during the inquiry, arguing their continued oversight could undermine public confidence in the process. Regionally, the Caribbean Media Corporation CMC reports that the Cayman Islands Department of Aquaculture DOA has confirmed outbreaks of the highly contagious poultry disease infectious CORSA in an undisclosed number of chicken flocks across the territory. Officials stressed that while the disease can significantly affect the health of birds and reduce egg production, it does not pose a risk to human health and does not make poultry meat or eggs unsafe to eat. The respiratory disease affects only birds. The Department of Aquaculture is working proactively to support our poultry farmers through surveillance, treatment, access, and upcoming vaccination efforts, Director of Aquaculture Wilbert Welcome said. Our priority remains safeguarding local food production while equipping farmers with the tools and knowledge needed to manage and prevent the spread within their flocks, he added. According to the department, infectious CORSA spreads rapidly through direct contact with infected birds, including recovered birds that remain lifelong carriers of the bacteria. The disease can also spread through contaminated feed, water, clothing, footwear equipment, and transport vehicles, as well as over short distances through the air or poorly ventilated poultry houses. Affected flocks can be treated with a broad spectrum of antibiotics, although treatment does not eliminate the carrier state. Farmers are also being encouraged to provide vitamins and electrolytes to infected birds and maintain clean, dry housing to aid recovery. And internationally, the BBC reports that Brazil has recalled its ambassador to Buenos Aires after Argentina's president hit out at the Brazilian president, referring to him as a thief and a convict. Javier Milei made the comments on Sunday at a rally in São Paulo to launch the presidential campaign of right-wing candidate Flavio Bolsonaro, who is set to run in an election in October. Without naming Luiz Inácio Lula da Silva explicitly, he referred to the Brazilian president derogatorily while speaking alongside Bolsonaro, who he went on to say was the only one who could stop Lula. Brazilian diplomats later said the Argentine leader had insulted Brazil's government, its people, and its democracy. Speaking later on Sunday, Lula said he would continue to lead without anyone's interference and that in Brazil, we do not accept anyone sticking their nose where it doesn't belong. Brazil's ambassador to Argentina was due to return home between Sunday and Monday, the Associated French Press reported. Flavio Bolsonaro is the son of Brazil's former president, Jair Bolsonaro, who was last year sentenced to more than 27 years in prison for plotting a coup aimed at keeping him in power after he lost the last election to Lula. The judge who oversaw the conviction of Jair Bolsonaro, Brazil's Supreme Court justice, was also referred to by Milei as a bald trash. The judge had also previously denied Milei permission to visit the former president while he was under house arrest in Brasilia. In 2018, Lula was sentenced to 12 years in prison over a massive corruption and bribery scandal, but was released after serving a little over 18 months. Lula's convictions were annulled by the Supreme Court in 2021, and in presidential elections the following year, he narrowly beat far-right incumbent Jair Bolsonaro, winning 50.9% of the vote.
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7: 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Or Amanda Lakeram at 592-672-4092. 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

It's Monday, the 27th of July, 2026, and welcome down to the Mid-Morning Rendezvous here on this beautiful Monday morning. Right across the Garden City, the sun is out, very humid on the outside, although it's very early in the morning. So please stay as hydrated as you can, or you should be, and I trust you had a wonderful weekend. And you are ready for all the challenges that today brings your way. And you must turn those challenges into opportunities. Yeah, many opportunities are out there, so let's grab onto it. And of course, we're still following closely the tragedy of not so long ago. Yes, that MV Burima tragedy. New developments happened over the weekend. We'll talk a little bit about that as we go through today's program. Yes, that's on the front burner. More than 70 persons lost their lives. At least those were accounted for. But we have no idea how many more are still out there. Some we may never recover, while I'm just praying that whatever bodies are there to be recovered, we do so, and we do so in a timely manner. All right, it's 23 past the 9 o'clock hour. So let's get the show on the road. I'm going to start things off with Lionel Richie.

Let me now share today's affirmation with you. It says, never laugh at someone's situation because you never know if someday you will find yourself in the very same position. I'll say that again. Never laugh at someone's situation because you never know if someday you will find yourself in the very same position. So just be careful. We're continuing with the music right here on the mid-morning rendezvous. Then at 9:33, I'll bring you today's bridge and traffic watch as well as today's weather forecast.

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2: And now for today's traffic and weather watch, let's head over to the Demerara Harbour Bridge to see what's happening there right across that area. That's on the eastern, western, and on the outskirts, Mandela and Eccles roundabouts. Pretty light traffic in those vicinity. The traffic is moving nice and long. Of course, it's a busy, busy morning in and around Georgetown. Normal work week, of course, school is out. Students are home for the August vacation, so while sometimes the traffic could be very, very unbelievable, some morning it's pretty light. And looking and guesstimating at what's happening on the eastern end of the new Demerara River Bridge, doesn't appear as though there's heavy traffic in that vicinity. Let's take a look at today's tide. Low tide was at 8 hours of 59 at a height of 0.74 of a meter. High tide will be at 15 hours 19 at a height of 2.46 meters. For today's weather outlook, during the morning hours, regions 6, 7, 8 and 10 are expected to experience frequent showers and thunder showers, with some areas receiving moderate to heavy rainfall. Elsewhere across the country, scattered showers are anticipated. Rainfall is expected to measure between 10 and 30 mm. Sunset, 18 hours 11. Let's kick off another segment of music right here on the Mid-Morning Rendezvous. It's a beautiful Monday on the outside. All our WhatsApp family members, top of the morning to you.

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2: It is now 10 hours 2 across Guyana and the Eastern Caribbean.

And let me share with you some of the stories making the headlines. National body established to aid in healing after MV Burima tragedy. Financial aid for families, victims and survivors being examined. 5-member MV Burima Commission of Inquiry to establish full circumstances surrounding deadly ferry tragedy. Government's $54.9 billion supplementary budget listed for consideration at Monday's sitting of the National Assembly. That's today. President appoints 5-member Commission of Inquiry to probe MV Burima tragedy. Opposition gripes over non-consultation. MV Burima search and recovery operations will continue for as long as it is necessary. PM Phillips. National Tush House Council calls for transparent and independent probe of MV Burima ferry tragedy. Guyana wants exemption from latest U.S. replacement tariffs. APNU rights speaker seeking debate and discussion on terms of reference for inquiry into MV Burima tragedy. Guyana's candidate for top UN job face off with other candidates at UN town hall meeting. Police wouldn't explain continued detention of captain and crew member of sunken MV Burima ferry. Pressure mounts on Egil as indigenous leaders demand his resignation over ferry tragedy. Guyana among hardest hit in the Americas for brain disorders. Canadian firm eyes acquisition of company controlling Portstone's gold project. U.S. and Iran hit pause on strikes for a second day. Government retenders Zoriala Secondary School project after terminating original $198 million contract. 19 contractors bid to paint Hinterland Scholarship Dormitory.

Cecile Peterson wins historic bronze to secure Ghana's first medal at Continental CSE Games. GBTI records a solid half-year 43% growth in taxed profits. It's very difficult to navigate through the wreck. French diver-style families of persons still missing after MV Burima tragedy.

response capabilities. $15 million in ATVs handed over to strengthen CPG's patrols. As El Niño dry season nears, avoid burning bushes, dispose of cigarettes safely, take precautions, fire service. Chief Magistrate leads a delegation to Lusignan Prison. More than 40 MV Barima victims laid to rest since tragedy. Three wanted for gunning down Cuban national outside GT Bar. International regional experts appointed to conduct a thorough investigation of MV Barima tragedy. Renewable energy savings to lower electricity costs in hinterland communities. PM. Farm with ganja worth $11.5 million destroyed. New Heart Initiative to support persons affected by MV Barima tragedy, President. Ongoing psychosocial support, long-term care for those affected by MV Barima tragedy. Let's see what else we have here. Cousins who died in MV Barima tragedy laid to rest. Remember those three little beautiful little girls? Brothers Omarius and Erwin Europe laid to rest after MV Barima tragedy. You have cousins, you have siblings, you have mothers and children among those who lost their lives. I'm really not sure when Guyana will ever get over this most unfortunate tragedy, which of course we all know could have been avoided. Looking at the headlines, looking at all of those funeral services over the weekend, man, it was so troubling. The father, the husband who lost his wife and three children. My. I was telling somebody just last week, I have never in my entire life seen men cried so much, because we all know how men are, right? You know, they always put on this macho demeanor. Yeah, but this past week I have never seen so many men shed tears, and this is reality they're facing. I watched that husband and father bawling as they laid to rest his wife and three children. And here we have, let me pull this one up. Here we have indigenous leaders adding their voices to the already numerous calls for the minister with responsibility for this sector, the public works sector, Juan Edgell, to go. We have indigenous leaders. Only last week I was sharing a Facebook post from Tushau of Kako, Mario Hastings. And yes, today we're hearing more from him, because he did say when he's ready to speak, he will. And in a statement on his Facebook, he said, well, he criticized the board governance structure surrounding maritime transport service delivery in Region 1, explicitly
connecting the disaster to political appointments and resource allocation.

And I'll quote him in this one here. This is one we're all faced with. It says, quote, "To say this tragedy should not be political is to ignore the very forces that helped shape it. Politics determined who was appointed to lead the department and the ministry responsible for the service. Politics further influenced the prioritization of resources, the competence and the urgency with which long-standing concerns are addressed and ignored. Hastings took aim at indigenous leaders who have maintained silence amid the fallout, arguing that fear of political retribution has compromised representation." And this is what he said, quote, "Politics determines the fear many Tushaus feel about speaking honestly, not because they do not care, but because they know the cost of challenging power," end quote, he wrote. And he continued by saying, quote, "Yet every time accountability is traded for access, our people ultimately pay the greater price. This is my breaking point," end quote. Very vocal, doesn't matter. And I just love him for this. This is what we need, indigenous leaders particularly, speaking out against these atrocities. And he insisted that public administration requires public responsibility. He says, quote, "This is why if I were..." I have to read this one slowly. "This is why, if I were the Minister of Public Works, I would have resigned. Not because resignation alone brings back those who we lost, but because leadership is measured not only by accepting praise when things go well, but by accepting responsibility when they do not. Sometimes the most honorable act of leadership is to step aside so that public confidence, institutional integrity, and genuine reform can begin," end quote. Well said, Tushau Mario Hastings from Kako Village in Region 7. That's Upper Maz. Just have to make sure I get the locations correct. We have Middle, Lower, and Upper Maz. So he's in the Upper Mazruni District. And then we have the chairman of the Arau Community Development Council, Chris Dabdeen, also breaking his silence. Speaking directly with Kaichur News, Dabdeen, who confirmed he lost two relatives in the vessel, expressed deep frustration with both the dilapidated condition of public transit vessels operating over rough waters and the sluggish emergency response following the incident. And this is what the CDC chair said, quote, "Our people deserve better means of transportation, modernized boats, not a set of old boats. This is people's lives they are dealing with over rough waters. Imagine the time that the boat sinks and the time rescuers responded. I wake up and I say, I wonder if this is just a dream I'm dreaming, because up to now, I can't accept the reality that this really happened," end quote. Addressing governance standards directly, Dibideen highlighted that he characterized as a double standard between the local village administration and central government leadership. He argued that local leaders like Tushaus or CDC chairman would be removed immediately if mismanagement resulted in loss of life under their watch. I have to share this quote. Quote, "If it was one of us as a CDC chair or Tushau, let's say by mismanagement of leadership, they would replace somebody else with it. And that is right. Systems need to be put in place for proper management and accountability. These are not animals we are dealing with," end quote. While affirming that he holds no malice towards the central government and acknowledge past achievements, Dibideen
insisted that basic public safety requires firm consequences when catastrophic failures happen. He said, quote, "As much as I would like to thank the government for certain things, there are certain things I wouldn't stand up for and watch happen. Region 1 deserves safe, modern and reliable passenger transportation. No family should have experienced this kind of pain because of preventable failures," end quote. This is reality. This is the reality we all have to live in. And you know, it's really, really heart-wrenching to look at all those videos, listen to families share their loss and listen to survivors relive that experience. And yet, we have the minister with responsibility for the sector continuing to I have to be very careful what I say. He continues to enjoy the seat he currently holds. That should not be.

0: 19 past the 10 o'clock hour. We'll take a break. We'll take a break. And when we come back, I'll have some more information to share with you, a different perspective. Of course, the indigenous community, which I am very much a part of, we are affected. So yeah, I have different perspectives for you, and I will definitely share it because we all have to be in the know. And this is not bashing anybody. This is just sharing facts after watching the reality play out right before our eyes. So we'll take a quick break, and when we come back, I have more information to share with you. Stay with us.
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complex carbohydrates now are digested more slowly and supply a slower release of glucose into the bloodstream. And as with simple sugars, some complex carbohydrate foods are healthier choices than others. And refined grains, such as white flour and white rice, have been processed, which removes many beneficial nutrients and dietary fiber. Many foods containing refined grains lack vitamin B and other important nutrients unless they are enriched. But by contrast, unrefined whole grains such as brown rice and whole wheat pasta retain many of these vital nutrients and are rich in fiber, which supports digestive health. And eating fiber helps you feel full, so you are less likely to overeat these foods. And tomorrow we'll talk about how our bodies use carbohydrates. All right, so that's today's health tip, and it came to you with the kind compliments of the St. Joseph Mercy Hospital. And remember, your first wealth is, yes, your health.

We'll do it a little different this morning. Yeah, I did say I have some more information to share with you on the tragedy. The MV Barima tragedy. Of course, the vessel was operated by the government, so we can say it was government controlled. Let me share this one here first with you, though. Ongoing psychosocial support, long-term care for those affected by MV Barima tragedy. And according to what the president said this morning in a video he released early this morning, that every family affected by the MV Barima tragedy has been assigned a social worker to provide psychosocial support as government continues search and recovery efforts. Senior probation officer Sharon Wright said the Ministry of Human Services and Social Security has mobilized

and their psychologists will remain available to offer reassurance and companionship until individuals feel comfortable seeking help. And this is as families face the aftermath of the tragedy, and according to Officer Wright, families must not be allowed to do so alone, and reminded anyone who is in need, the support remains available for as long as it is needed. All right, and I did promise you to add a different perspective to this tragedy. And while Minister Edgell and the Transport and Harbors Department are in the hot seat, and of course, rightfully so, what about the business community? And this is not my opinion, but This is the reality. They should be guilty too. Yep. Because guess why? Have you been hearing survivors talk about how packed that ferry was? And most of the cargo there was for the business community. Most of the cargo was for the business community. And I've been saying this since last week, based on persons who would have traversed that area, have been saying that overloading has been in existence for years. For years. And persons who have done it too said, yes, that was what we were doing. You know, passing a little fine change here, passing a little fine change there to get on your extra cargo. And that has now become the culture. So the business community too, questions should have been asked of them. Yes, because you know what? Remember, the government has been going around saying they're making contracts available to the locals, and Region 1, it's no different. So when members of the community receive contracts, where do they get to supply that? Where do they get materials to supply that contract? In Georgetown most of the time. So what has to happen there? Once their contract is approved, they started doing whatever it is they contracted to do, they have to come to Georgetown to get materials. And guess what? The ferries is what they have to use most of the time. Of course, you cannot put steel rod and etc. on a plane. So yes, they have to use the ferry. Think about that. They have to transport materials, they have to transport food and other commodities. And the sad part is, no one wants to wait. Everybody must get their cargo on the vessel so that it could get to the final destination in a timely manner. Yep. Think about that. And with the advent of a number of businesses opening in that

in that region. Chinese supermarkets and every single thing. Think about the number of or the amount of food, water, etc. required in that area. My. Just food for thought. So we have to start questioning the business community too, because on social media there's a list of some of the items that were allegedly loaded up on that vessel. Yep. And if you see the list, if that was indeed the final list that was loaded onto that vessel headed for Region 1. I'm checking to see if I can pull that up to share some of its contents with you, because I will tell you why I'm sharing it, because based on the number it was sent to, it was part of the exercise to load that ferry. Oh yeah. In my Rohi voice, the evidence is there. Yep.

one of my media colleagues, Alva Solomon, because he is from Region 1. And share in the grief. As I went through this list, though, I was wondering what these hard cases are. 300 hard cases, not sure what that is. 300 water, 300 drinks, you have max hard case, maximum drink and water, 25 length hollow section, 100 hard cases, 100 drinks, 60 box of beer, 60 water, maximum I'm trying to see this. Maximum hard cases, 300 hard cases. And the thing is, you see actually the folks who are booking. This was sent to the number who you would, the number consigned to receive the bookings, and then they will advise as to what day and time, because the boat really takes about a week to load and or thereabout. Approximately, I should say. So persons are given a time and a date when to bring their cargo. And of course, you have to book it before, and they will advise. 20 water, 50 drinks, 2 lengths of pipe, whatever 2 Chinese is, not sure. 5 mesh, 5 engine bed, 25 buckets of oil. Yeah, maximum amount allowed for hard cases, whatever the hard cases are. Maximum allowed for drinks and water, and we see several of those. And someone booked maximum sheet zinc, maximum steel rod, maximum hard cases, maximum drinks, water. What is the maximum? 50 buckets of oil, maximum hard cases, and you see this all along. 250 hard cases, 20 cases of juice, 50 cases of water, 500 cases of water, 40 Banks, 40 Guinness, 30 Rude Boy, 68, what's that? 68 buckets. $200 cokes and ice. All of these were allegedly loaded up on that vessel. And the list is a very, very, very long one. We saw on the list had freezers. Oh, look here. 10 generators, 50 fine goods, 20 boxes of KPJ, whatever that is. 10 generators, 5 canter load fine goods. Could I get a time around lunch or so to load? Those are all the messages that you see. 12 bags of onion, 12 bags of garlic, 12 bags of potatoes. Yeah, it's a lot. It is a lot. 40 small bags of rice, 2 boxes of windows, 5 of freezers, 1 fridge, 2 stoves, toilet sets, small washing machine. All of these were loaded up. I'm guessing they were loaded up on that vessel, because you were in the messages, you were seeing the time and the day for you to go and drop off your load. 10 bottles of gas. Yeah, lots of cargo, man.
So they will definitely have to get to the bottom of what exactly was loaded up on that vessel. Past the 11 o'clock hour, we'll take a quick break, and when we come back, we'll head straight up to the noon hour. Stay with us.

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0: Signal Production presents its 13th annual Emancipation Jazz and Soul Concert on Sunday the 9th of August at the Humanayana from 6 p.m. Featuring from out of Cuba, Marcos Sanchez on trumpet, Michael Smith on pan, Sean Bullo, Ezzy Ratcliffe, Devon Denny, Samantha Grant, Don Edwards, Charmin Blackman, and Bunny Alves. 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

And that's all the time I have here with you on the Mid-Morning Rendezvous for today. Thank you so much for keeping me company. But I'll be back with you tomorrow, same time, same place, to have a pleasant rest of your Monday. Ron and Deborah will be here later on to keep you company. So long for now, everybody.

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0: This is the newsroom for Monday, July 27, 2026. In the headlines, New Heart Initiative to support persons affected by MV Barimo tragedy, farm with ganja worth $11.5 million destroyed, and businesswoman 33 robbed by three men. The details after the break.
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With the news, I'm Isanella Pato. Good day. President Dr. Irfan Ali announced a new initiative that will provide support to survivors and bereaved families affected by the MV Barima tragedy. In a video shared on Facebook this morning, President Ali said the new initiative will promote healing and mobilize financial assistance where needed. He clarified that this initiative is not meant to be compensation for the affected individuals. He named this new venture the Heart, Hope, Empathy, Aid, Resilience, and Trust Initiative. Furthermore, the president said this initiative will be overseen by trusted religious and civil society leaders from across Guyana.

0: program that will see 1,000 Barbadians travel to China each year for professional training has been announced by the Ambassador of the People's Republic of China to Barbados as the two countries prepare to celebrate 50 years of diplomatic relations in 2027. Speaking at the media symposium held over the weekend, the ambassador said the initiative is intended to deepen bilateral ties while building local expertise across a range of sectors. The ambassador described the Barbados-China relationship as one built on mutual respect, shared development goals, and a common understanding as developing countries. And finally, on the international scene, the price of oil has fallen sharply on hopes that a pause in attacks between the U.S. and Iran could help lead to a resolution to the conflict. Brent crude, the global benchmark for oil, sank more than 9% to below 88 a barrel at one point, marking a sharp turnaround from last week when it had risen above $100. The fall came after the U.S. ambassador to the U.N. said attacks on Iran had been halted for a second night in a row to give talks some space. An Iranian army spokesperson said that Tehran had halted retaliatory attacks in the region in response. The outbreak of the Iran war triggered a sharp rise in oil prices as the conflict led to the effective closure of the Strait of Hormuz, a key shipping route which usually carries about 20% of the world's oil and liquefied natural gas. And that's the news to the moment. The details can be found at newsroom.gy. I'm Isinala Patwa. Thank you for listening.
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98 Degrees, Invisible Man. Good afternoon. Welcome down to the Afternoon Delight here on Light FM. Ron Davalar here with you. We'll be taking you through the afternoon with some relaxing music up until about 16 hours. Trust you had a good weekend, and you also had a productive Monday so far. I want to thank you for jamming with us this afternoon on the Light. 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But in short, it says Guyana Light FM. Send me your messages. I'm waiting for it.

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I'm seeing so many messages already coming through via WhatsApp, via SMS, through the Light FM mobile app. We'll get to them in just a bit. 650-LITE is that number. Stay with us for more music. Some Bruno Mars on the way in just about 5 minutes.

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Celine Dion, Love Doesn't Ask Why. 13 hours 36, your quote of the day. Bad times have a scientific value. Those are the occasions a good learner would not miss. All right, bad times have a scientific value. Those are the occasions a good learner would not miss. Hey, that's so true. There's always something to learn out of every situation that perhaps may not have gone your way.

Air Supply on your Monday radio as we take you through Mellow Mondays here on the lights. 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

The music of Chaka Khan, right after Mariah Carey. This is Light FM. Keep sending those messages to 650-LITE. We'll get to them in just a couple of minutes, plus more music on the way.

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music of Michael Bolton. I promise you at 14 hours 5 right here as we take you through the light on this sunny Monday afternoon. If you're just joining us, good afternoon to you. Ron Davilar here. And you know, we call today Mellow Mondays, where we bring you a selection of more soothing songs. And you know, these days we really need that. We've been through so much, especially over the last week, and so now is definitely the time to just have some music to ease the stress away, you know. And as always, you can hit us up on 650 LITE. Now, many of us are still recovering from the tragedy we had last week, MV Barima ferry tragedy. So much is still happening. I'm going to get to that in just a bit. But let me say good afternoon to some of the folks we've got coming through via WhatsApp, 650-LITE. We've got Mr. Joseph with us. He says, good afternoon, Ron. I hope you had a wonderful weekend. I still can't get this tragedy out of my system. He says, I just keep playing it out in my mind, in my head, over and over. Says it's got a little bit of fear of what comes out of the inquiry, but hey, we'll keep an eye on it and share updates with you right here as we get them. All right, that's from Mr. Joseph coming through from Connecticut. Good afternoon to you. Roxanne is with us. Says good afternoon. I too am on the light. And we've got Shelly in New York says, good afternoon. Looking forward to a great week for everyone. Saying hello to Miss Patricia. She's with us. Says, good afternoon, Ron. A blessed day to you and everyone listening. Love the music. Hello to Miss Dolores in Horstelling. Says she's enjoying the music as usual on this beautiful Monday afternoon. With a note that one of the songs we play it by Bill Medley and Gladys Knight says it's true, we are indeed living on borrowed time. So true. You know, there's a famous quote, none of us know the time or the hour, so you really have to live the best way you can, enjoy life, and just be kind, you know. Say hello to McLean, he's with us as well. Says he's locked in on this mellow Monday from New York. They're having some hot 83 degree weather. Oh boy, that's really hot. I know a lot of folks over in the US and even in Europe, they are in the middle of summer. Right, so extremely hot conditions. Hello to Miss Donna Wallace with us. Says happy Monday, Ron. She is coming through. How is everyone doing? We're doing just fine, man. You know, sending enough love and lots of respect from Fun City, Brooklyn. And we also have Chanella with us coming through from Murphy Street. Says good afternoon. She is jamming with us. 650 LITE. Says good afternoon. She is jamming with us. 650 LITE. And you can also send us your messages

In the news, the National Tushaus Council, they've called for a transparent and independent probe of the MV Barima Ferry tragedy, as a national body is being established to aid in healing after that tragedy, with financial aid for families and victims and survivors being examined, according to the president. I'll bring you some more details a little bit later on. And here's a reminder, if you've got a smartphone without a built-in radio, we have apps for that. 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Some Christopher Cross on the way as we take you through this Monday afternoon, after music from Sting with Fields of Gold.

0: All right, the music of Dionne Warwick and Friends right here on The Lights. Friends including Elton John, Gladys Knight, and Stevie Wonder out of 1985. That's what Friends are for. This is Light FM, 14 hours 22. And yeah, so just last week there was the National Tuchus Council. And having completed that conference, the council has so far called for the government of Guyana to leave no stone unturned in conducting a comprehensive, transparent, and independent review of every aspect of the MV Barima ferry tragedy. In a statement, the indigenous leader said the review must examine not only the immediate circumstances surrounding the tragedy, but also the broader systems, policies, regulatory frameworks, and operational procedures, as well as safety protocols governing maritime transportation, to ensure that lessons are learned and meaningful reforms are implemented to prevent such a catastrophe from ever occurring again. All right, the council also urged that necessary measures be taken to provide comprehensive support to the affected families and survivors, which should extend beyond the immediate aftermath of the tragedy and include sustained long-term assistance, including psychological care, financial and social support where appropriate, educational assistance for affected children, and any other interventions necessary to help families and survivors rebuild their lives with dignity. The Tuchus also reaffirmed their commitment to standing with the affected families in their time of grief and encourage all Guyanese to continue demonstrating compassion, unity, and solidarity as the nation mourns. Many of those who lost their lives in the ferry tragedy were from indigenous communities in Region 1, and there continues to be call for a full probe into this incident. Meanwhile, the president announced the establishment of a national body to aid the healing process following the MV Barima tragedy, which claimed the lives of more than 70 persons. The initiative, titled HEART, H-E-A-R-T, is a national initiative to coordinate, mobilize, and promote healing and support for survivors and families affected by the MV Barima tragedy. The president said the initiative will provide a safety net for support and compassion, noting that every family affected by the tragedy will receive support through the initiative. So HEART stands for Hope, Empathy, Aid, Resilience, and Trust. And according to the president, the initiative will be overseen by trusted religious and civil society persons from across Guyana, led by Mr. Carl Stewart. Yeah, so that will be happening. We will keep following this and share updates with you once we get them. The president also announced that interim financial aid is also being considered for the survivors and families of the victims who perished in the tragedy, making clear that the aid is not compensation. He said Belizean lawyer and former Foreign Affairs Minister Imon Courtney will work out the modalities for the financial assistance to the family. Alright, so just some of the headlines as we recover from the aftermath of this tragedy. And it's good to hear that, you know, support is heading for the family, not just financial support, but
1: I know your eyes in the
0: psychological support as well. We'll keep following this.

14 hours 28. Ryan is with us from Craig on the East Bank. Says, hey Ron, for me, I just keep thinking about the ones who lost their loved ones and how they're just going about their lives right now without them. He's thinking about the dad who lost his wife and 3 children, and a mom who lost 7 of her relatives. Oh boy, you know. And I saw some of the videos of the funeral on Facebook. It really broke my heart. So I really hope that this inquiry into this tragedy is one that brings justice and accountability. This is Light FM. Stay with us. We got more on the way.

0: Guyana. On August 1st, all roads lead to the National Park for Emancipation Festival 33. 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Then, let's close the show with our Living in Love finale featuring Queen Africa and Ai Wayne and their world-renowned band. See you all there. Harambe, we all pull together.
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That is a sound of Zouk. Mathy is the name of the artist. And the name of the song, Amiyechie. Alright, so this is... Here's some Afro-Zouk songs in this final week of the month of July. Switching things up a little bit. Saying good afternoon to all the folks with us, those at work, those driving. So good to have you with us this afternoon on The Lights.

15 Hours 3. That is a little selection of Afrozouk music on the road to Emancipation Day 2026. This is from Monique Sika. We were supposed to do an artist of the day featuring one of these artists, but for the week it won't be enough, you know. Just decided to throw together a little selection of songs. This is Light FM. Stay with us. We're gonna head to a quick break and be right back with more music plus your messages.

0: Indiana. On August 1st, all roads lead to the National Park for Emancipation Festival 33. 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Then, let's close the show with our Living in Love finale featuring Queen Africa and I Wayne and their world-renowned band. 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

And let me say good afternoon to some of the folks we've still got chilling with us. Hello to Miss Angela. She's in LA. Says she's enjoying the music. We got Peter with us. Says good afternoon. Walk to the light, just relaxing and loving the songs you guys are playing this afternoon. And Andrea's also with us. Good afternoon to you all.

Music of Sam Smith, 15 hours 21. Not the only one, right after Jessica Simpson's version of Take My Breath Away. This is Light FM as we take you through this Monday afternoon with the music of Desiree. As always, feel free to hit us up, 650-LITE, when you come through. Just include your name and where you're listening from.

music of Brian Duncan. Love Takes Time right after Desiree. You gotta be. We're taking you through the afternoon on this sunny Monday. Some good music. Eric Clapton on the way.

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music of Eric Clapton, Tears in Heaven, 15 Hours 38th. Saying hey to Horace and Andrea Campbell. Here it is, they requested that one. All right, let's continue on. It's our final segment, and Parliament is also on the way, where the opposition have staged a protest calling for justice for the victims of the MV Barima tragedy.

Music of Wendy Morton, Forever Yours, 15 hours 49. We'll wrap things up in just a couple minutes, but before that, let me say hello to Miss Denise McKenzie with us. Says she's locked in and always enjoy listening to the light. So good to have you with us. Send those messages to 650-LITE. Gonna say goodbye to you after this one from Bruno Mars. Risk It All as part of your Monday afternoon music mix.

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1: 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Take care.

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0: Hi there, I am Deborah Francis, and here's an invitation for you to join me on Easing into Evening. 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

Good afternoon. How are you this afternoon? It is Monday, July 27, 2026. Great to be with you. I'm Deborah Francis, inviting you to stay with me right up until 19 hours today as we get your afternoon settled in, close off your day at the office, and help you to get home and ease into your evening right here with us on Light FM. Our destination remains the same, always, always greatness. It's a regular working day. Things are back to normal, whatever normal is, considering the circumstances. Nonetheless, as we speak, Parliament is in session and there is a protest in Parliament. The opposition members are protesting while the Prime Minister is trying to deliver a speech. Nonetheless, we'll see how this unfolds, but we're happy that you're with us and we're still sending love and prayers to all of the family members who are still very much affected by the circumstances of the MV Barima and still processing, still trying to make sense out of all of it, still trying to survive, still trying to process all of it. And we are together with them. And trying to process and make sense out of everything. So I hope that you will stay with us as we bring you some comfort. Hopefully your music will speak to your heart today and you will be encouraged to remember all of our friends, our neighbors in your prayers so that they can be strengthened. They can be, their voices can be heard. They can give voice to their feelings as well. And they can be healed, right? Healing to our land. So welcome to Easing into Evening.

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0: 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That's Amanda Lakram on 672-4092. Bless

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0: Good afternoon to you. It is 16 hours 58. It is Monday, July 27, 2026. Happy that you are with me this afternoon. I trust you would have had yourself a good weekend and a good day as well, and a productive one too. And if it is that you are heading home, just want to wish you well. Get home safely today, and hope that you will continue to lift all of our brothers and sisters affected by this tragedy of immense proportions. I certainly hope that you will keep them in your prayers so that they can process to begin with. They can process this. They can find peace amidst the storm. They can be guided. They can have strength. They need everything. They need everything. I was over the weekend, I took the opportunity to listen to the survivors. And listening to them was just so heartbreaking, because their stories spoke of heartbreak. You know, it spoke of immense pain, unspeakable, unimaginable pain. And the ability to process that now is a challenge, right? And I know the GOG has the mental health specialists on the ground and so on. But after listening to the survivors and those affected, I really do believe part of the challenge is having them open up, or enabling them to open up. Most of them said that somebody would have reached out to them asking, how are you feeling? That is the dominant question. How are you feeling? But mental health is not one of those areas that we have focused enough for persons to be so aware of themselves and their emotions and the impact of activities on their emotions, that they're able to willingly articulate or openly articulate their feelings. And I do suspect that that is part of the challenge we've got. So while there are folks on the ground, that ability to create a space, a safe space, where persons can say how they're feeling, can give voice to their emotions, is where we have to be. Because after the initial interaction of how are you feeling, from the audio that I saw, the video that I saw, when, as they opened up, that is when you saw the pain. That is when you saw the hurt. That's when you saw all of the emotions coming together. So I think, really strongly believe, to create the impact that is needed, not only long-term presence, which GOG has committed to do, but to create a space and to enable people that capacity to express their feelings is where I believe we should be heading in. So that all of that which they carry, all of the trauma, all of the reliving of the experience on the night and so on, the days after, can be told in a safe space without judgment before that healing can take place. And I wonder if we'll be able to create that space. Because you don't want to lose lives, because you're losing time. And that's my concern listening to the survivors, because there are some very young survivors, and I couldn't help but think about how they're sleeping, how they're coping, how when they return to school, how they will cope with their schoolwork and just interacting on a daily basis, how this will impact their life. And I'm no mental health specialist, but I really would hope and pray that those areas are captured before they get out of hand, right? So that's my little bit of a concern that I have. And I certainly hope that the systems will enable these issues to be addressed. Of course, there are other issues to be addressed, but just listening to the engagement of the folks who have survived and who've been impacted by this, it really requires boots on the ground and creating, like I said, creating that space where persons can just give voice to their emotions without being coerced or just a hi, how are you feeling type of conversation, but just to have them open up. So I hope that that can be done so that we can keep as many folks, save as many lives and impact them positively as well. So much is happening, I tell you. But Mr. Vera is going to deal with all of what is happening in the country. But listen, I really hope that you'll continue to pray for Guyana. We need prayers. We need really divine intervention. So much is happening on a regular basis. Sometimes it becomes a bit overwhelming to the ordinary person, more so someone who has experienced such a traumatic activity or event, right? It's a lot. So just keep praying for us, praying for the survivors, praying for everyone so that we all can come through together and come through it for the better as well. All right, guys, if you're heading home, lots of traffic, as you can imagine. It's Monday, so bumper to bumper, and you just need to be careful. Ensure that you're honoring the rules of the road. Ensure you're looking out for your brother and your sister. We're all humans. We all just trying to get by to pay the bills and to create a space where our family could be safe and enjoy this dear land of ours. So let's all look out for each other. And if this incident has taught you anything, let it be that we really should be our brother's keeper, because that could have been anyone, right? There are so many ferries that are operating on a regular basis from Suriname, Legwan, Parika, Bartica, Kokwani. No, not quite. Suriname, Parika, Legwan. There are multiple ferries across happening. So operating on a daily basis, and could have been anyone. Could have been anyone. So don't ever say that's not me, that's them, because you know they're living in the interior or worse yet, the bush. So that doesn't concern me. It concerns every one of us. So don't ever think that you're isolated because of where you're located. You're not. 17 hours 5 it is. Good afternoon to you. McLean Chesney, how are you this afternoon, sir? And I hope that you're well. Hope you had a great weekend and you're going to be well this week. Miss Petula Paul, good evening to you as well from Ithaca Village on the West Bank. I hope that you will have yourself a great evening. Miss Angela from Los Angeles, I'm good. Against everything, I'm good. We also have Miss Charmaine. She says, a blessed, bright, and beautiful afternoon. Thank you so much. And had a good weekend. Thank you so much. Hope that you will have yourself a safe week as well. Winston Joseph is also with us. Yes, divine intervention. Divine intervention is what we need in this country, for sure. And a more proactive population. We're just very laid back. People just going about their business. 3 days of mourning done and dusted. Okay, time to move on. So many things happening. We've got to move on. Yeah. All right, guys, 17 hours 7. We've got music to keep you company, to keep bring you some comfort, and to just keep you grounded, right, as you head home this afternoon. Be safe, everyone. 17 7.
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0: mai fino? Oh, you could get garden on today's pension day.
1: I collect my pension and went to the market since the 23rd.
0: Oh, you mean?
1: I tell you, Levy switched a large mantle. Since me last book finished, I switch.
0: Oh, you join up a large for this large man.
1: The NIS large man system allows pensioners to get their pension into their bank account. The money is paid into the account by the 23rd of the month, so you could withdraw it whenever you like.
0: So wait, I ain't got for join no long line. Why you ain't tell me before?
1: I told you, please. 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When you complete it and the bank verify it, then NIS is going to process it. After they process it, your money will be in your account.
0: Well, all right, I got in there now.
1: And don't forget, when you're carrying your life certificate, ask them for the lodgement application form.
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0: Jamaica, Grenada, Carriacou,
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1: the Bahamas,
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0: This is the newsroom for Monday, July 27, 2026. In the headlines, the people of Guyana deserve answers. President repeats pledge of full inquiry into MV Birima disaster amid protests. Belizean expert to recommend financial assistance for persons affected by MV Birima tragedy. And family counting its losses after Edinburgh fire. The details after the break.
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0: With the news, I'm Sharda Bacchus. Good afternoon. President Dr. Irfan Ali today repeated his pledge that an independent international commission of inquiry would establish what caused the MV Birima disaster, determine whether negligence or institutional failures contributed to it, and recommend reforms to prevent a similar tragedy, as opposition lawmakers repeatedly pounded their desks while Attorney General Anil Nandalal read the President's message to the National Assembly. The protests inside Parliament followed demonstration outside the Artichon Conference Center, where protesters called for the resignation of Public Works Minister Juan Ejel and former minister within the Ministry of Public Works Deodat Indar over the sinking of the passenger and cargo vessel that served the Georgetown Northwest route. Despite the interruptions, Nandalal completed a reading of the President's statement, in which President Ali said the government's immediate priority had been the search, rescue, and recovery effort, but that the country was now owed a full account of what happened. President Ali said the Commission of Inquiry announced yesterday would comprise international experts in maritime safety, accident investigation, and disaster management. President Dr. Irfan Ali has asked Belize Iman Harrison Courtney to recommend financial assistance for the survivors and bereaved families affected by the MV Birima tragedy. Mr. Courtney served as Belize Minister of Foreign Affairs from 2020 to 2023. He also served as the country's Attorney General. President Ali said Mr. Courtney brings to this process a wealth of experience as a practitioner of law and a former government minister. However, the President has clarified that this financial assistance is not meant to serve as compensation for the families. Previously, the President said affected persons would receive the government's full support. Funeral expenses had been covered and families are receiving care packages and psychosocial support. Aside from the financial assistance, the President said a new heart initiative has been crafted to help families heal. A family is counting its losses after fire gutted a two-story wooden and concrete house at Lot 1, Edinburgh Village, East Bangberbees, this morning. Zalima Ali told reporters that she was in bed at around 7:30 hours when she noticed smoke coming from the building. She immediately went to investigate and discovered that the blaze had started on the lower flat. Ali said the lower flat was occupied by a tenant who had been living there for more than 4 years but was not home when the fire started. The New Amsterdam Fire Station was alerted at approximately 7:39 hours, and investigators responded to the scene. According to Ali, the upper flat where she lived with her husband was well furnished and contained 4 bedrooms. Ali's reputed husband was not at home when the fire broke out, leaving the family now uncertain about their next step following the destruction of their home. Divisional Fire Officer Clive MacDonald told the newsroom that the fire is suspected to have been caused by an electrical fault. Investigations into the incident are continuing. In the region, Haiti's Electoral Council today set new dates for the country's presidential elections, long delayed due to deteriorating insecurity amid a conflict with powerful armed gangs scheduling a first-round vote by the end of the year. According to Reuters, the first round of Haiti's general and presidential elections should take place on December 13, and a second-round vote combined with local elections has been set for December 21. The publication of the final results for the presidential and legislative votes is due on March 7. And finally, on the international scene, President Donald Trump is set to welcome both Ukrainian President Volodymyr Zelensky and Israeli Prime Minister Benjamin Netanyahu to the White House tomorrow for separate meetings expected to focus on the conflicts in Ukraine and the Middle East, a White House official told CNN. Trump will meet with Netanyahu to discuss the war in Iran, progress on negotiations with Lebanon, and efforts to expand the Abraham Accords, the White House officials said. Trump acknowledged he and Netanyahu are not in full and complete agreement on Iran, but said the two leaders remain closely aligned. During Trump's meeting with Zelensky, the leaders will discuss the ongoing peace process between Russia and Ukraine, according to the official. Earlier today, Trump downplayed Zelensky's allegation that Russia is providing Iran with intelligence on U.S. military bases, saying, quote, "I don't think they have been doing it, certainly not at a high level," unquote. And that's the news to the moment. The details and more can be found at newsroom.gy. I'm Sharda Bacchus. Take care.

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0: Thanks for joining us. I'm Deborah Francis with the details of the news. Prime Minister Kamla Passalt-Bisesser of Trinidad and Tobago yesterday declined to comment on the United States' recent campaign to dismantle the International Criminal Court, ICC, even as she met with a high-level American delegation to discuss strengthening bilateral ties. Asked by Guardian Media for her reaction to reports that the U.S. intends to pressure countries to withdraw support from the ICC, the Prime Minister responded by stating,

reaffirmed the strong and enduring partnership between TNT and the U.S., with discussions centered on advancing cooperation in areas of mutual interest. The Prime Minister was joined at the meeting by Foreign and CARICOM Affairs Minister Sean Sobers, Attorney General John Jeremy, Works and Infrastructure Minister Geraldine John, Finance Minister Devendranath Tanku, Energy Minister Dr. Rudal Munilau, and Minister of Public Administration and Artificial Intelligence Dominic Smith. The meeting took place against the backdrop of growing international concern following U.S. Secretary of State Marco Rubio's announcement that Washington intends to dismantle the Hague-based International Criminal Court, arguing that it threatens American sovereignty and could expose U.S. military personnel, border agents, and elected officials to politically motivated prosecutions. According to international reports, the U.S. also plans to pressure countries to reject the ICC's authority, with possible consequences for those that refuse, including sanctions, visa restrictions, and heightened security. The development carries particular significance for Trinidad and Tobago, which is widely recognized as the grandfather of the International Criminal Court. The country's late former Prime Minister and President, A.N.R. Robinson, spearheaded the global initiative in 1989 that revived efforts to establish a permanent International Criminal Court. The Caribbean Court of Justice, CCJ, has not yet received a formal request from CARICOM to provide an advisory opinion on the reappointment of CARICOM Secretary General Dr. Carla Barnett. The court confirmed this to Guardian Media last Thursday, while noting that advisory opinions are usually issued no later than 6 months after a matter is heard. The clarification came after Guardian Media sought an update on CARICOM's decision to refer Barnett's reappointment to the CCJ following Trinidad and Tobago's objections to the process. CARICOM leaders agreed to the request at their July 5 conference in St. Lucia, following the government's continued objection to the process using Barnett's reappointment. The CCJ has compulsory and exclusive jurisdiction to interpret the revised Treaty of Chaguaramas. Regional leaders agree that the status quo regarding Barnett's reappointment would remain unless and until CARICOM considers the CCJ's opinion. CARICOM's decision followed Prime Minister Kamla Pasalbi-Sasar's continued objection to the reappointment process undertaken by leaders during their February conference in St. Kitts and Nevis. Leaders had agreed that Barnett would be reappointed for another five-year term from August. Pasalbi-Sasar left St. Kitts before the reappointment discussions and argued that the process was ultra vires CARICOM's treaty. Regional leaders subsequently held two virtual meetings on the matter. Pasalbi-Sasar was invited but did not attend. At the final meeting on May 8, leaders agreed not to restart the reappointment process. Just before the St. Lucia summit, TNT Professor Rajendra Ramlagan presented a legal opinion stating that CARICOM St. Kitts Nevis decision was constitutionally flawed. He proposed that the matter be examined by the CCJ, and Pasalbi-Sasar raised the issue at the St. Lucia conference. And the Caribbean Public Health Agency, CARPA, and the Organization of Eastern Caribbean States, OECS, have renewed their partnership to strengthen health security across the tourism sector, reinforcing the OECS position as a safer, more resilient, and sustainable destination. The renewed Letter of Agreement, LOA, signed on July 9, 2026, commits both organizations to the continued implementation of CARPA's Tourism and Health Program, THP, across OECS member states through December 2030. Signed by the Executive Director of CARPA, Dr. Lisa Indar, and the Director General of the OECS, Dr. Didikas Jules, the agreement represents the next phase of a partnership that has already delivered measurable results in strengthening public health systems, enhancing tourism resilience, and supporting sustainable economic development throughout the region. Tourism remains a key pillar of many OECS economies, contributing between 24 and 74% of gross domestic product, GDP, in several member states and accounting for almost half of total employment.
as one of

0: the world's most tourism-dependent regions. Safeguarding the health of residents and visitors is fundamental not only to public health, but also to economic resilience, investor confidence, and destination competitiveness. Delivering remarks at the LOA signing ceremony, Director General of the OECS, Dr. Didikus Jules, emphasized that the agreement builds on the OECS Commission's long-standing collaboration with CARPA across public health, health security, and regional resilience. CARPA Executive Director Dr. Lisa Indar highlighted the broader regional impact of the renewed partnership. The renewed agreement also advances the objectives of the OECS Sustainable Tourism Policy, which recognizes that resilience, competitiveness, and sustainability are mutually reinforcing. And by integrating public health more deeply into tourism systems, the partnership strengthens one of the essential pillars of sustainable tourism development: healthy communities, safe destinations, and confident travelers. The renewed agreement builds on the success of the first letter of agreement signed in 2021, and since then, the Tourism and Health Program has achieved significant progress across the OECS. And finally, in the news at this time, the Caribbean Development Bank, CDB, is supporting efforts to strengthen the region's financial markets with a US $100,000 grant to the CARICOM Private Sector Organization, Inc., CPSO, for a study examining the possibility of establishing a regional stock exchange within the CARICOM Single Market and Economy, CSME. The funding provided through CDB's Special Development Fund, SDF-11, will support the first phase of a wider initiative focused on determining whether a regional securities exchange is feasible and identifying possible models for its development, as per a CDB press release. According to the CDB, the study is expected to provide a clearer understanding of how a more connected regional capital market could help attract investment, improve market activity, lower financing costs, and create greater opportunities for businesses across CARICOM member states. Although several stock exchanges already operate throughout the Caribbean, regional capital markets remain separated, limiting opportunities for investors and businesses to participate across borders. A unified approach could help expand access to financing, particularly for micro, small, and medium-sized enterprises, MSMEs, while contributing to stronger economic resilience and competitiveness. The Caribbean's long-term growth depends on our ability to create stronger, more accessible financial markets that support entrepreneurship, innovation, and investment, said Lisa Harding, Division Chief, Private Sector Division at CDB. This feasibility study will provide the analysis needed to determine how a regional stock exchange can strengthen access to finance, support private sector development, and advance regional economic integration. It also reflects CDB's commitment to building institutions and financial systems that foster inclusive and sustainable growth across our member states. The release said that the assessment will look at several key areas, including demand for capital market services across CARICOM countries, legal and regulatory considerations for greater market integration, international stock exchange models, and feedback from public and private sector stakeholders. The study will also explore ways to improve financing opportunities for groups that often face challenges accessing capital, including women-led businesses, young entrepreneurs, and other underserved communities. That has brought us to the end of the Caribbean News for today, Monday, July 27, 2026, which came to you compliments of Kestrel, Guyana Inc., and LIAT. I'm Deborah Francis. Thanks for joining us.
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All right, guys, 18 hours, 30 days. Good evening. Welcome back to the program. We're easing you into the evening. If today's your birthday, happy birthday to you. If it's your anniversary, happy anniversary as well. McLean Chesney is still with us. Thank you, McLean, tracking some of our music today. Miss Patricia, good evening to you. And she's wishing everyone a blessed evening as well. Thank you so very much. Mr. Keith Chase, Pressy, how are you this evening, sir? Thank you so very much. He says, when one has a heart at work, the selections soothe the soul. Well, I'm so happy to be of service to you, and I hope that you will have yourself a great evening. Compton Braffitt is also with us from North Carolina. Thank you so very much. And you have a great evening as well. As always, thank you for your roses. And Michael Prince is also with us. And I'm not from Port Kaituma. I'm actually from Matthews Ridge, Region 1 still, but from Matthews Ridge. So, yeah. But I feel it because I understand who travels on the ferry. I understand why they travel on the ferry. I've never traveled on the ferry. My dad used to travel on the ferry because he used to take in goods. And he traveled on the ferry. So when it happened, I instantly thought, could have been a family member, right? Could have been someone that I know or who I know. But listen, it's just tragic, you know? It's just tragic. We just need to see each other as human beings, making a life, trying to have the best life we can under the circumstances. So it could have been anyone. It could have been anyone. And I think that's just the reality, because it is not isolated to that ferry. I'm sure there are other ferries that have underlying problems but we are not aware of. There are other ferries that run with systems that are compromising safety and all the other regulations that would have been mentioned, but we're not aware of it. So that's why for me, I'd rather have a review of the entire system, not just about the ferry. But look at the other systems, look at the checks and balances, see what is working, what is not working. What is the standard SOP? What is the SOP? Because SOP is standard operating procedure. So what is the SOP? And are they being implemented? You know, there's so many questions, more questions than answers. But I know Mr. Vera will delve into these issues and perhaps have some folks who can give opinions and so on. So I try not to have too much of the heavy stuff on the program, because we're easing you into the evening, right? After a long day, we're trying to help you relax, not stress you out. So, because I know Cardiffers can take people places, and it can have so many emotions mixed into it. So it's so important that we just allow you to relax. But at the same time, be cognizant of the issues around us, right? And try to be part of the solution as opposed to the problem as well. All right, Maria Wheatney, how are you this evening? Yes, by the grace of God. And we all have to lift each other in prayer and just work for each other, right? Don't see each other as different, because ultimately, we're all Guyanese citizens, like I said, trying to make the best of the situation and just want to live. Those persons were just getting home. You know, some persons came to Georgetown to get their, the lady was talking about her children's school supplies and so on, because things are so expensive, doubly expensive in those parts. And those are realities that sometimes people on the coast, we're lost on it. But it's just so expensive in those parts. So, you know, $100,000 on the coast may give you a turnaround. $100,000 in Port Kaituma is like $50,000, $10,000 on the coast. So things are just double and triple in terms of cost. And these are factors that we have to consider. And so to think that persons lost their luggage, their documents, their money, persons had goods, you know, to resell, because Port Kaituma is a very fluid community. It's a mining / migrant community. So have a lot of coastlanders and so on.
And they all mix up, and there's a lot of movement, very much similar to Madia. You know, one of these mining communities where you just have a lot of movement. So, yeah, it's so important that we have context, right? Context is everything. It really gives us clarity and understanding of the issues. 1836, though, let's enjoy some music, guys. Let's not be too burdened by the issues of the day, because we all just need to relax. We need a timeout as well, right? Timeout it is. Timeout time. Enjoy some music.

0: Deborah Francis, Romain Vago represent. Music for the people.
1: So that's my cue. I've got to go. Thank you all so very much for joining me today on Easing Into Evening. I appreciate your company. Have yourself a good night and be safe. You can join me again tomorrow at 16 hours. We'll have another edition of Easing Into Evening, God willing. So until tomorrow at 16 hours, let's make that a date and let's be on time as well. We'll see each other. Remember to be absolutely awesome today and all the time. I'm Deborah Francis. We've got Aubrey Baptist Music Hour coming up at 21 hours.

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